Good day, I am Win Peñano bringing you this week's edition of PBS News. For top stories, President Ferdinand R. Marcos Jr. called on Southeast Asian leaders to stay united and resilient as he opened the 48th ASEAN Summit in Cebu on Friday. In his opening statement as chair of this year's summit, President Marcos said the region faces growing geopolitical and economic challenges, including the impact of the Middle East crisis on ASEAN economies and livelihoods. He stressed that ASEAN must continue working together despite the challenges, emphasizing that the bloc's strength comes from unity and cooperation. The summit gathered leaders from ASEAN member states to discuss regional stability, energy, agriculture, and economic concerns. In related news, President Ferdinand R. Marcos Jr. called for a stronger maritime cooperation among ASEAN nations during the 48th ASEAN Summit in Cebu on Friday. Speaking at the opening of the ASEAN Summit plenary, President Marcos cited growing geopolitical tensions and disruptions in global trade routes caused by the Middle East conflict, particularly in the Strait of Hormuz. He said ASEAN leaders are expected to adopt a declaration on maritime cooperation, including the Philippines' proposal to establish an ASEAN maritime center. President Marcos also renewed the bloc's call for peaceful dispute resolution and the protection of safe maritime passage in the region. President Ferdinand R. Marcos Jr. called for practical collective measures to strengthen regional energy security during the 48th ASEAN Summit in Cebu on Friday. President Marcos said ASEAN must improve coordination and preparedness amid volatility in global energy markets caused by the Middle East conflict. He urged member states to boost energy interconnectivity and accelerate the development of renewable and alternative energy sources to reduce vulnerability to future shocks. The president also highlighted the role of innovation and artificial intelligence in improving energy forecasting and grid management across the region. President Ferdinand R. Marcos Jr. has warned Southeast Asian leaders that the effects of ongoing geopolitical conflicts and global economic disruptions could be felt for years, even after tensions ease. Speaking at the ASEAN Summit retreat session in Cebu, President Marcos said oil supply disruptions and instability in global markets continue to affect businesses, livelihoods, and regional economies. The president urged ASEAN member states to strengthen coordination, improve institutions, and implement long-term solutions to address future crises. He added that ASEAN must remain prepared for challenges involving energy security, supply chains, and broader economic stability. President Ferdinand R. Marcos Jr. says ASEAN leaders have reached a broad consensus supporting the establishment of an ASEAN Maritime Center, which the Philippines has offered to host. President Marcos said the proposed center will strengthen regional coordination on maritime security, navigation safety, and monitoring of illegal activities across Southeast Asia. He added that the initiative aims to ensure freedom of navigation in key sea routes, including the South China Sea, which is vital to global trade. The ASEAN Maritime Center is expected to serve as a platform for cooperation, though details on its structure and funding are still being finalized. ASEAN leaders have agreed to speed up regional energy cooperation and power interconnection projects amid concerns over global fuel supply disruptions linked to tensions in the Middle East. President Ferdinand R. Marcos Jr. said member states backed faster implementation of the ASEAN Framework Agreement on Petroleum Security, which allows countries to assist neighbors facing fuel shortages.
Leaders also pushed for the operationalization of the ASEAN power grid to enable cross-border electricity trading and support renewable energy integration. President Marcos said the initiatives aim to strengthen energy security and ensure stable, affordable power supply across Southeast Asia. ASEAN leaders have agreed to strengthen intra-regional trade and reinforce food security mechanisms amid rising energy prices and global shipping disruptions linked to the conflict in the Middle East. President Ferdinand R. Marcos Jr. said member states committed to keeping essential goods moving, maintaining open markets, and supporting farmers and small enterprises across Southeast Asia. Leaders also pushed for stronger supply chains and climate-smart agriculture alongside improved regional food reserve systems. President Marcos added that ASEAN is also working to fast-track the upgraded trade-in goods agreement to reduce trade barriers and ensure the steady flow of essential products during crisis. ASEAN leaders have adopted the Cebu Protocol to amend the ASEAN Charter, marking the first revision of the bloc's founding document since 2007. President Ferdinand R. Marcos Jr. described the move as a major milestone in strengthening ASEAN's institutional framework and advancing regional integration. The amendment also supports the full integration of Timor-Leste as ASEAN's newest member. President Marcos said the updated charter reflects ASEAN's evolution into a more inclusive and rules-based community as the bloc moves forward with its long-term Vision 2045 roadmap. Leaders of the Association of Southeast Asian Nations, or ASEAN, have adopted several key agreements aimed at strengthening regional cooperation on maritime security, climate action, disaster response, and digital innovation. President Ferdinand R. Marcos Jr. said among the major outcomes was the ASEAN Leaders' Declaration on Maritime Cooperation, which includes the proposal to establish an ASEAN Maritime Center in the Philippines. The declaration also reinforces efforts on navigation safety and maritime security. ASEAN leaders likewise approved measures on youth empowerment in climate action and disaster resilience, as well as a new framework to improve regional emergency coordination. President Marcos said the bloc also highlighted the role of innovation and artificial intelligence in improving energy, food systems, and social protection. The summit also adopted the Cebu Protocol to amend the ASEAN Charter, the first revision since 2007. President Ferdinand R. Marcos Jr. says ASEAN leaders are calling for an immediate cessation of hostilities in the Middle East, stressing that peace is the first and most urgent step toward resolving the escalating conflict. In a press briefing after the ASEAN summit in Cebu, President Marcos said foreign ministers had already urged all parties to stop fighting, reopen key shipping routes such as the Strait of Hormuz, and pursue a diplomatic solution involving Iran, Israel, and the United States. He said ASEAN remains concerned over the uncertainty of the situation, warning that continued violence could further destabilize global trade, energy, and food security. Southeast Asian leaders also adopted a statement expressing alarm over the conflict and calling for restraint and renewed negotiations toward a peaceful settlement. President Ferdinand R. Marcos Jr. says Southeast Asian leaders are increasingly frustrated over the lack of progress in resolving the crisis in Myanmar, calling it a thorny problem that remains unresolved. Speaking after the ASEAN Summit retreat session in Cebu, President Marcos said leaders agreed that the bloc's five-point consensus has largely stalled and urged renewed efforts to restart the peace process. He said ASEAN foreign ministers have been tasked to explore new approaches while stressing the need to uphold regional principles and humanitarian concerns. President Marcos added Myanmar remains part of ASEAN family and progress is urgently needed.
President Ferdinand R. Marcos Jr. emphasized the importance of regional cooperation in building a resilient, innovative, dynamic, and people-centered Southeast Asia. Speaking at a gala dinner for ASEAN leaders in Cebu, President Marcos thanked member states for supporting the Philippines' chairship despite global challenges affecting the region. He said ASEAN has consistently responded to difficulties with unity, pragmatism, and stability, noting that its strength grows from confronting shared regional issues together. President Marcos added that continued cooperation is key to ensuring long-term peace and prosperity in Southeast Asia. First Lady Lisa Araneta Marcos showcased Filipino culture and hospitality to the spouses of Southeast Asian leaders during a gathering on the sidelines of the ASEAN Summit in Cebu. She hosted a cultural luncheon featuring traditional performances including the Sinulog dance as well as Filipino cuisine and locally made handicrafts. Araneta Marcos said the event aimed to strengthen friendship and cultural understanding among ASEAN member states, highlighting that regional cooperation goes beyond formal meetings. She added that music, food, and hospitality remain central to the Philippines' way of sharing its culture with its neighbors. The Philippines, Malaysia, Brunei Darussalam, and Indonesia are aiming to double foreign tourist arrivals by 2035 under a new 10-year tourism roadmap. Under the BAMP Ayaga Vision 2035 adopted in Cebu, the four countries also target a significant boost in trade and investment within the sub-region. Officials say tourism cooperation will be strengthened through improved air and sea connectivity and coordinated development of travel routes. The Philippines has also extended travel tax exemptions for passengers from Mindanao and Palawan traveling within the sub-region until 2028 to help support tourism growth and regional integration. Leaders of the BIMP Ayaga sub-regional bloc have approved a new 10-year roadmap aimed at accelerating economic growth and connectivity in underserved areas, including Mindanao and Palawan. Mindanao Development Authority Chairperson Leo Tereso Magno said the BIMP Ayaga Vision 2035 focuses on climate-smart industries, sustainable tourism, stronger production networks, and workforce development. The initiative also includes 265 priority infrastructure projects worth an estimated $174.6 billion. President Ferdinand R. Marcos Jr. emphasized the need for people-centered development and stronger public-private partnerships to ensure long-term benefits for local communities across the region. President Ferdinand R. Marcos Jr. and Lao Prime Minister Suneksai Sipandone have discussed regional security, economic cooperation, and efforts against transnational crime during a bilateral meeting on the sidelines of the ASEAN Summit in Cebu. According to the Presidential Communications Office, the two leaders also exchanged views on trade relations, technical cooperation, and ongoing regional developments, including the situation in the Middle East. Both sides reaffirmed their commitment to strengthening ASEAN cooperation and advancing shared growth. Trade between the Philippines and Laos has also grown in recent years, reaching about $13.7 million in 2024. In other news, Malacañang has dismissed Vice President Sara Duterte's claims that government funds are being depleted, calling the remarks misinformation and disinformation. Palace Press Officer Claire Castro defended the Marcos administration's economic policies, saying government borrowing is normal and noting that the current administration inherited a large debt burden from the previous government. Castro also cited President Ferdinand R. Marcos Jr.'s ongoing work, including the ASEAN Summit in Cebu and government response efforts in Albay. Meanwhile, lawmakers at the House of Representatives urged Duterte to directly answer the impeachment allegations against her instead of raising unrelated issues and accusations.
Malacanang says political strategist Franco Mabanta only served for about 6 months as President Ferdinand R. Marcos Jr.'s social media director in 2018 due to differences in messaging style. Palace Press Officer Claire Castro clarified that Mabanta's role was purely professional and denied suggestions that he remains personally close to the president or played a major role in the 2022 campaign. Castro also cited Mabanta's recent open letter to President Marcos

emphasized the need to turn climate commitments into real action backed by adequate financing and stronger public-private partnerships. Philippine Finance Secretary Frederick Go highlighted the importance of deepening economic ties with the EU, including a proposed free trade agreement targeted for signing by the third quarter of 2026. Leaders stressed that sustainability is now central to long-term growth and regional stability. Malacañang says President Ferdinand R. Marcos Jr. has ordered the faster delivery of medical assistance to poor and middle-class Filipinos under the government's Medical Assistance to Indigent and Financially Incapacitated Patients Program. Executive Secretary Ralph Recto and Health Secretary Teodoro Herbosa have discussed measures to address long queues, repeated requirements, and delays in the system with a push for digitalization to improve efficiency. Recto said the goal is a faster, more transparent, and more humane service, ensuring that medical aid reaches those in need without unnecessary difficulty. The program's budget has been increased to 51.6 billion pesos under the 2026 national budget. The Department of Agriculture, or DA, says the agreement between the Philippines and Vietnam to establish a long-term rice trade mechanism will ensure a stable supply of rice until 2027 despite tensions in the Middle East and global market volatility. Agriculture Secretary Francisco Chu Laurel Jr. said the deal, reached during the bilateral meeting between President Ferdinand R. Marcos Jr. and Vietnamese Prime Minister Lee Minh Hong on the sidelines of the ASEAN Summit in Cebu, will secure up to 1.5 million metric tons of Vietnamese fragrant rice annually. The DA says the agreement will help stabilize local prices, ensure uninterrupted supply, and strengthen ASEAN trade cooperation while maintaining alternative sources to boost food security. Interior Secretary John Vicrimulya says authorities remain confident they will eventually arrest fugitives Sal Dico, Atong Ang, and former presidential spokesperson Harry Roque. Rimulya said the government continues coordinating with Interpol for red notices against Ko and Roque, who are facing separate criminal allegations and are believed to be staying abroad. Meanwhile, authorities say businessman Atong Ang remains in the Philippines and was last monitored in Cavite. Ang is facing kidnapping and serious illegal detention charges linked to the disappearance of several cockfighting enthusiasts, with a 20 million peso reward now offered for information leading to his arrest. The Department of Justice, or DOJ, has welcomed the conviction of the owner and an employee of Silverion Livestock Trading Corporation for illegal investment solicitation and money laundering. A Zamboanga City Regional Trial Court found the two guilty beyond reasonable doubt for offering unlicensed investment contracts and promising unusually high returns of up to 35% every 15 days. The court ordered imprisonment and fines and issued warrants for several co-accused who remain at large. The DOJ says the ruling highlights its strong commitment to pursuing financial crimes and protecting the public from fraudulent investment schemes. Interior Secretary John Vicrimulya says seven Philippine National Police Academy, or PNPA, cadets are now facing non-bailable charges for alleged hazing, while 42 others have been dismissed for dishonesty. The case stemmed from an April incident inside the PNPA in Cavite, where 22 underclassmen reportedly suffered chemical burns. Rimulya said the dismissed cadets allegedly witnessed the hazing but failed to report the incident. Meanwhile, the Interior Chief also confirmed the reassignment of 650 fire safety inspectors from Metro Manila to Basilan and Tawi-Tawi as part of the government's anti-corruption campaign within the Bureau of Fire Protection.
Congressmen Zia Alonto Adyong and Jude Asidre say it is unsurprising that a large majority of Filipinos want violence.

President Sara Duterte to personally appear at a Senate impeachment trial. This follows a Tangere survey showing 90% of respondents favor her appearance, with lawmakers saying the public wants direct answers on allegations including confidential funds, unexplained wealth, and bribery. The lawmakers added that the findings reflect the gravity of the impeachment articles, which include four major accusations ranging from alleged fund misuse to betrayal of public trust. Both lawmakers said public sentiment now strongly calls for Duterte's personal accountability before the Senate. Deputy Speaker Janet Garin and other House members have defended Executive Secretary Ralph Recto from calls for his resignation made by Health Advocate Tony Liatchon. Garin said the criticism oversimplifies complex issues involving taxes, field health funding, and public spending, stressing that health financing requires long-term planning and balance. Lawmakers Gervil Luistro and Isabel Maria Zamora also said resignation calls do not address policy challenges and instead urge a focus on a strengthening healthcare systems and protecting vulnerable Filipinos. They added that fiscal decisions must be understood in full context rather than reduced to social media attacks. The Land Transportation Franchising and Regulatory Board, or LTFRB, is urging public utility vehicle operators and drivers to join the service contracting program before its deadline on May 11. LTFRB says applications will be accepted only until 11:59 p.m. on Monday through its online portal, and late submissions will no longer be processed. Under the program, operators may opt for a gross or net schemes that provide government subsidies based on distance traveled or passenger fares. The initiative, relaunched by the Department of Transportation and LTFRB, aims to help PUV drivers cope with rising fuel prices amid global tensions. The Land Transportation Office, or LTO, says it is intensifying enforcement against reckless motorists following several recent road incidents in Quezon City. LTO Chief Assistant Secretary Marcos Lacanilao personally apprehended a taxi driver who attempted to flee after a reckless driving violation along Panay Avenue. The driver, along with the operator, has been summoned for administrative charges, while another motorist involved in a separate hit-and-run incident faces a 90-day license suspension. The LTO also issued show cause orders in a viral road rage case, warning that failure to appear will result in resolution based on available evidence. Six senior officials of the Philippine National Police, or PNP, have been reassigned in a new organizational reshuffle effective Friday. Under an order signed by PNP Chief General Jose Melencio Nartatus Jr., PRO-1 Chief Brigadier General Dindo Reyes has been named Acting Director for Controlship, replacing Major General Westrimundo Obinque, who is set to retire. Several other key changes were also made, including new assignments in PRO-1, PRO-4B, the Northern Police District, the Directorate for Education and Training, and PRO Negros Island Region. The PNP says the reshuffle aims to strengthen leadership and improve operational efficiency across its units. The Philippine National Police, or PNP, is stepping up its crackdown on illegal online sale of so-called tax blaster devices, some allegedly sourced from former Philippine offshore gaming operators. PNP Chief General Jose Melencio Nartatus Jr. said the equipment, once used in large scam hubs, is now being sold individually through social media and e-commerce platforms. The PNP anti-cybercrime group has recently arrested several suspects in Parañaque and Cavite for selling GSM-based devices used in mass messaging scams. Police warned that the gadgets can bypass network security and are being used for smishing and
phishing operations. The PNP says it is coordinating with the National Telecommunications Commission to intensify cyber patrols and enforce a zero-tolerance policy online. The Department of Education, or DepEd, has launched Protect Ligtas Plus, a new disaster risk monitoring platform designed to protect learners and teachers from natural hazards. Education Secretary Sani Angara said the system uses satellite imagery, geospatial analytics, artificial intelligence, and historical hazard data to provide real-time school-specific risk assessments. The platform can also monitor floods, earthquakes, volcanic activity, and extreme weather conditions up to 10 days in advance. DepEd says the initiative will help improve disaster preparedness, minimize learning disruptions, and allow more targeted decisions on class suspensions during emergencies. Department of Migrant Workers, or DMW, Secretary Hans Leo Cacdac will visit Kuwait next week to assess the condition of overseas Filipino workers amid rising repatriation requests linked to tensions in the Middle East. Cacdac said the government continues to closely monitor the situation, with over 9,000 OFWs already repatriated and assistance provided to more than 17,000 affected workers. He added that financial aid, reintegration program, health services, and employment support remain in place through a whole-of-government effort led by the DMW and partner agencies. Cacdac assured continued repatriation operations in line with the directive of President Ferdinand R. Marcos Jr. Two overseas Filipino workers have been recognized for exemplary performance during the 2026 New Taipei Annual Awarding Ceremony in Taiwan. The Department of Migrant Workers, or DMW, said Ronel Thomas Dilumban of Din Tai Fung and Beverly Genobiagon Lagarto of Garmin Corporation were honored for their dedication and outstanding contributions in their workplaces. Both awardees were praised for their professionalism, leadership, and support for fellow workers, including mentoring and assisting colleagues. The New Taipei City government said the recognition aims to promote skill development and excellence among migrant workers. The Banco Central ng Pilipinas, or BSP, says the country's foreign reserves remain adequate despite a decline in April. Preliminary data show gross international reserves, or GIR, fell to $104.1 billion, down from $106.6 billion in March. The BSP said the GIR continues to provide a strong external buffer, equivalent to 6.9 months worth of import cover and about 3.8 times the country's short-term external debt. It added that despite the decrease, reserves remain well above the international adequacy benchmark of 3 months of import cover, ensuring stability against external economic shocks. Defense Secretary Gilberto Teodoro Jr. says China has no business criticizing the advanced weapons used during the recently concluded Balikatan military exercises. Teodoro defended the Philippines and its allies for conducting lawful defense drills following China's claim that the firing of U.S. Tomahawk and Japanese Type 88 missile systems threatened regional peace and stability. The defense chief argued that what truly destabilizes the region are China's actions in the West Philippine Sea. The missile systems were among the major assets showcased during this year's Balikatan exercises involving allied forces. Defense Secretary Gilberto Teodoro Jr. has commended President Ferdinand R. Marcos Jr. for what he described as steadfast leadership amid major national and international developments. Teodoro said the administration remained responsive while managing key events, including the recent Balikatan military exercises
the ASEAN summit in Cebu, and the government response to Mayon volcano's ash emission earlier this month. The defense chief also praised the president for upholding the rule of law and protecting the country's national interests. Teodoro expressed hope for a more purposely and impactful Balikatan exercise next year amid evolving geopolitical challenges. Defense Secretary Gilberto Teodoro Jr. says the Philippines must invest more in higher technology to strengthen its defense capabilities, stressing that precision-driven systems improve both safety and effectiveness. Teodoro made the statement after the conclusion of the three-week Balikatan exercises, which featured advanced missile and rocket systems from the United States and Japan. He said the drills ended without major injuries or collateral damage, highlighting the value of modern military technology and training. Teodoro added that future exercises should expand in scope through more scenarios and technology transfer aimed at improving deterrence and interoperability among allied forces. Armed Forces of the Philippines, or AFP, Chief General Romeo Bronner Jr. says the recently concluded Balikatan exercises served as a direct investment in national defense and regional security. Bronner said the joint drills strengthened the country's ability to protect its sovereignty and respond to various threats through enhanced cooperation with allies and partners. Around 17,000 troops from the Philippines, United States, Australia, Japan, Canada, France, and New Zealand participated in this year's exercises. The AFP chief also confirmed plans to acquire more missile and air defense systems as part of the military's ongoing modernization program.

0: Mabilisang trivia. 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
1: Alam nyo ba, sa mga PhilHealth covered cases, mayroon ng zero balance billing o no balance billing. 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
14: G'day, this is World News in 5. The weak ceasefire in the Iran conflict was strained further on Friday as the United Arab Emirates replied to a missile and drone strike hours after the United States claimed to have stopped attacks on 3 Navy ships in the Strait of Hormuz and retaliated against Iranian military sites. The UAE had no immediate reports of damage. Iran and the United States are trading punches as their negotiators try to reach an agreement to cease the battle, but they have so far avoided resuming hostilities. It is unclear how close the two sides are to reaching an agreement on topics such as Iran's nuclear program, which the US and Israel promised to prevent when they launched the war on February 28, or the Strait of Hormuz, a crucial waterway that Iran has nearly closed in an attempt to put pressure on the world economy. On Thursday, Tehran said it was reviewing the most recent US suggestions for ending the war, which were conveyed to it via Pakistan, which is acting as a mediator. U.S. President Donald Trump downplayed the exchange of fire between Iran and the U.S. Navy on Thursday. Three Australian women with ties to the Islamic State or IS group were legally prosecuted after returning home from Syria. Kausar Ahmad, 53, and her daughter Zainab Ahmad, 31, appeared in Melbourne court Friday, less than 24 hours after being seized at the airport, and were remanded in custody. Kausar Ahmad is facing four allegations of crimes against humanity, with police charging she traveled to Syria in 2014 and held a female slave in her home. Zainab Ahmad is facing two similar allegations. Janai Safar, 32, appeared in court in Sydney on charges of allegedly entering and living in a recognized combat zone while also joining IS. She landed in Sydney on Thursday with her son. Three trekkers died when Indonesia's Mount Dukono volcano erupted. Rescuers have located all of the survivors from a group of 20 hikers who went missing following the eruption. Most people have been evacuated from the mountain, but two have remained to help locate the dead. Officials claim the group, which included 9 Singaporeans, was going up the volcano against the climbing restriction. Mount Dukono erupted at 7:41 local time or 22:41 GMT Thursday, spewing a 10-kilometer column of ash into the sky, according to the Volcanological Survey of Indonesia. Dukono is one of Indonesia's most active volcanoes and a popular destination for hikers and visitors. Two individuals, including a British immigration officer, were convicted guilty in a London court of spying for Hong Kong and eventually China, targeting notable pro-democracy activists now domiciled in the UK. Chung Bu Bill Yuen, 65, and Chi Leong Peter Y, 40, who worked for the UK Border Force, were found guilty of supporting a foreign intelligence service by conducting surveillance on targets between December 2023 and May 2024. The men, who are dual Chinese and British nationalities, disputed the allegations, while the Chinese embassy in London accused Britain of inventing the charges against them. According to local media, they are the first people to be convicted of spying for China in Britain. Y and Yuen will be punished at a later date, facing up to 14 years in prison. And that is all for today's World News in 5 for Radyo Pilipinas World Service. This has been Bea Gaza de Guzman.
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20: Good day, I am Win Peñano with today's DFA Online. The Philippines has wrapped up a three-day workshop in Pasay City assessing outcomes of the World Trade Organization or WTO Ministerial Conference and setting priorities for its trade agenda. Officials and private sector leaders emphasized sustainability, food security, digital trade, and market access as key concerns, highlighting the country's leadership role in fisheries subsidies negotiations. The Department of Trade and Industry said insights from agencies and industry will guide future WTO engagement, including preparations for the Philippines Trade Policy Review in June 2026. Participants underscored the need for stronger coordination to advance Philippine interests in the global trading system.
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19: Online.
12: Here on Radyo Pilipinas World Service.
20: In our news, Philippine officials led by Department of Trade and Industry Undersecretary Seferino Rodolfo met Turkish Deputy Minister of Trade Mustafa Tuzcu in Istanbul on April 28 on the sidelines of the OECD Critical Minerals Forum. The meeting discussed ways to strengthen Philippine-Turkish economic relations, expand cooperation under ASEAN-Turkey partnerships, and explore new areas of trade and investment. Talks also covered participation in upcoming bilateral and regional economic events as both sides aim to deepen collaboration and address shared trade concerns.
12: DFA Online.
19: Online.
12: Here on Radyo Pilipinas World Service.
20: Meanwhile, in Japan, the Philippine Embassy in Japan held the induction ceremony of the Association of Filipino Scholars in Tsukuba or FAST on April 30 to support Filipino students and scholars in Japan. Ambassador Maylin Garcia Albano led the ceremony, congratulating the newly elected FAST officers for 2026 to 2027 and encouraging them to continue supporting Filipino scholars and the wider community in Tsukuba and Japan. She also highlighted FAST's role in strengthening Philippines-Japan people-to-people ties, especially as both countries mark 70 years of diplomatic relations. The embassy likewise presented initiatives to support Filipino students, including a planned database of scholars to connect them with opportunities upon their return to the Philippines.
12: DFA Online.
8: Online.
12: Here on Radyo Pilipinas World Service.
20: In Malaysia, the Philippine Embassy participated in the Bersama Shield 2026 Enhanced Engagement Activity on April 27 to 28 in Penang, Malaysia, reinforcing support for regional security cooperation. Consul General Rusel Reyes and Defense Attaché Colonel Michael Lugtu represented the Philippines in the event organized under the Five Power Defense Arrangements, or FPDA. The activity aimed to strengthen awareness of FPDA's role in regional stability through briefings and joint exercise demonstrations involving Australia, Malaysia, New Zealand, Singapore, and the United Kingdom. FPDA commanders highlighted the partnership's long-standing contribution to peace and stability in the region through trust, cooperation, and shared security commitments. The embassy said its participation reflects continued support for initiatives that promote regional security and defense cooperation.
12: DFA Online.
8: Online.
12: Here on Radyo Pilipinas World Service.
20: And in Geneva, the Philippines reaffirmed its strong support for global efforts against racial discrimination during the 16th session of the UN Ad Hoc Committee in Geneva held from April 27 to 30. First Secretary and Consul Luningning Kamoying Valdez said the committee's work remains vital in strengthening international standards on equality and non-discrimination. She raised concerns over the vulnerability of migrants and refugees and warned that artificial intelligence and new technologies can worsen existing patterns of discrimination if not properly addressed. The Philippines also stressed the need to close gaps in international law to better respond to modern forms of racism and xenophobia. The country expressed appreciation for the committee leadership and reaffirmed its commitment to advancing human rights and inclusive global cooperation.
12: DFA Online.
8: Online.
12: Here on Radyo Pilipinas World Service.
20: 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For Radyo Pilipinas World Service, I am Win Pagnano. Good day.
12: DFA Online.
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19: Magandang araw, si Ding Dong Dantes po ito. 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Remember, SMS para hindi maging hassle ang paglikas. 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

0: Economically, Sir Mike?
1: 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Pero yun din po yung itatalakayan din doon. No? Parang it brought to the fore yung imperative in terms of cooperation with fellow ASEAN countries to agree further and solidify the cooperation, say, on energy supplies and security for the country. Yan. Nandito na po sila. Yan. Si Sultan of Brunei, yung ibang ASEAN leaders, nandito na. Pati yung mga economic ministers. So this is the best venue for them na, oh, ito, nandito na kayo. Oh, baka naman pwedeng mag-secure pa tayo maraming supply, oil supply or petroleum, fuel, gasoline, diesel supply, LPG supply agreements with our fellow ASEAN countries, no?
0: Mm-hmm.
1: So yun, that's one. Sa pagdating din sa food security, no? Kasi nandiyan din yung biggest sources natin ng bigas na imported, no? Pag kinakailangan, like yung pag during the lean season in Vietnam nandiyan, yung Thailand nandiyan. So tapos yung trade din, yung mga free trade agreements, no? Kasi in able to also maximize our free trade agreements, yung supply chains natin, yung da-diversify natin yung exports natin, palawigin yung palakihin pa yung market for air exports. Ito, malaki kasing market din yung fellow ASEAN and Asian countries, no?
0: Okay.
1: And jointly with them, or maybe separately, bilaterally, yung mga proposal na FTAs like with Europe, no, with the EU,
0: mm-hmm.
1: and with other countries, no, papalawigin pa po, no? Kasi since 2010, marami na po tayong multilateral na ASEAN free trade with China since 2010, then maybe for the past almost ano na rin, mga more than 12, 13 years, ASEAN-Japan, meron pa tayong separate na JEPEPA, no? Free Trade Agreement with Philippines and Japan, o may multilateral din, and with many regions, no? Yung ASEAN with South Korea, ASEAN with India, ASEAN with Australia, New Zealand, and yun, pwede pang palawigin yun, no? To include especially, yung kaya nga po tinatrabaho din yung free trade with the EU, no? Kaya yung pansere, yung areas of cooperation, lalo na yung unified stance on say the war on to petition the reopening of the Strait of Hormuz, kasi we're a bigger force collectively, no? Parang talagang lalo pang maramdaman ng mga naggigera na importante sa region natin, no? Yung
0: right.
1: Unified stance on that war and the reopening,
0: all
1: and
0: right.
1: Of course yung security here in the region, no? And
0: all
1: say
0: right.
1: In dealing with the
0: okay,
1: cooperation,
0: sir.
1: And dealing with China,
0: all
1: nandun po right. Na yun, sorry.
0: All right. With that, Sir Mike, naku, maraming salamat muli sa oras sa pinagkaloob mo. As usual, hindi kami nabibigo na maimbitahan ka, and you do not turn your back on us. You're always very welcoming sa ating programa, sa ating himpilan. For that, we appreciate it very much. And of course, your professional and deep insights on the matters being discussed. Thank you very much, Sir Mike. Maraming salamat.
1: Po, maraming salamat din po, Mr. Ray, at sa inyong mga taga-subaybay. Magandang umaga po sa inyo.
0: Magandang umaga po. 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

0: 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Radio Pilipinas World Service can also be heard on shortwave broadcast through the shortwave facilities of the United States Agency for Global Media, or Voice of America, on the following shortwave frequencies: 15.640 MHz, 17.750 MHz, and 21.720 MHz. I'm your host, Leo Magpayo, and this is Dateline Malacanang in Review. Philippine President Ferdinand R. Marcos Jr. has opened a new segment of the Cavite Laguna Expressway, or CALEX, promising faster travel and better connectivity across southern Luzon. The President led the inauguration of CALEX Subsection 3 on Monday, a 7.88 kilometer stretch that now extends the expressway to the Governor's Drive Interchange in General Trias, Cavite Province. The new link cuts travel time between Binyan in Laguna Province and General Trias to about 26 minutes, down from roughly an hour. President Marcos noted that the project faced years of delays due to right-of-way issues. The chief executive also announced a one-month toll-free period starting 12 midnight.
1: Ito, bubuksan natin itong section which is about 4.5 kilometers. Yung dating kalahating oras ng biyahe ay magiging 5 minutes na lang, 6 minutes. 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Na this is 10 years in the making. 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Nung the then Governor John Bick was the one of the main movers of all of this. Kaya't mabuti naman at ngayon nabubuksan na natin. 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
0: Subsection 3 is expected to serve around 6,000 additional motorists daily, offering an alternative route that avoids heavily congested local roads in Cavite. With this opening, CALEX now has 26 kilometers operational, stretching from Mamplasan in Binyan. Once fully completed, the 44.6 kilometer expressway will connect Cavitex to Estlex, forming a major transport corridor in the region. President Marcos thanked private sector partners, including the Metro Pacific Group, for supporting the project, saying motorists will soon feel faster and more convenient travel across South Luzon.
2: Dateline Malacañang.
0: Also on Monday, Philippine President Ferdinand R. Marcos Jr. visited General Trias City, Cavite, to lead the rollout of government assistance and outlining plans to boost healthcare access in the province through a new Philippine General Hospital, or PGH, facility. Speaking at the Bawat Bayan Makikinabang event, the president said financial aid and rice support are being deployed nationwide to help families cope with rising fuel and commodity prices. Under the program, local governments receive allocations from the Local Government Support Fund, or LGSF, with the requirement to distribute rice to qualified residents. President Marcos said beneficiaries will receive 10 kilograms of rice every 2 months for a total of 6 cycles a year, with local government units or LGUs identifying the recipients. The president also highlighted the Social Civic Projects Fund, or SCPF, which provides 200,000 pesos per barangay or village, half of which will go to scholarships under the Presidential Scholars Program. He said the initiative is designed to deliver immediate relief while investing in long-term support through education. President Marcos further announced that the national government is preparing to build a new PGH facility in Carmona, Cavite, an expansion expected to improve access to public health care in one of the country's fastest-growing provinces. Citing information from Interior Secretary John Vicrimulya, he said groundbreaking is targeted within May. The proposed hospital will have around 200 beds and is expected to serve residents of Cavite and neighboring areas.
1: Ang ginawa po namin ay lahat ng probinsya, lahat ng lungsod, lahat ng mga bayan ay kukuha po tayo dun sa pondong yan at ipinamimigay natin sa ating mga local government officials. 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
0: That was Philippine President Ferdinand R. Marcos Jr.
2: Dateline, Malacañang.
0: Malacañang on Tuesday said Philippine President Ferdinand R. Marcos Jr. directed the Department of Agriculture, or DA, to ensure sufficient rice supply and bring down prices amid global uncertainties. In a press briefing, Palace Press Officer Claire Castro said the President instructed Agriculture Secretary Francisco Chu Laurel Jr. to do everything possible to lower the price of rice and protect consumers. The directive was issued during the 6th Unified Package for Livelihoods, Industry, Food and Transport, or Uplift Committee meeting held in Malacañang, where officials discussed measures to ensure adequate supply of key commodities, including fuel, and to sustain government services amid external pressures such as the Middle East crisis. Castro said the chief executive also ordered authorities to go after hoarders and profiteers taking advantage of the situation. Castro added that the government would not hesitate to file cases against those found colluding to manipulate rice prices and may impose a price cap if warranted.
3: Pababain ang presyo ng bigas. 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
0: The palace said the uplift framework continues to guide a coordinated whole-of-government response to stabilize prices, safeguard consumers, and strengthen the country's economic resilience. Following the meeting, President Marcos was also scheduled to convene the 9th Economy and Development Council meeting to discuss broader strategies, including improving the country's mass transportation system through expanded railway networks.
2: Dateline, Malacañang.
0: The ASEAN National Organizing Council, or NOC, Tuesday said the leaders gathering for the 48th Association of Southeast Asian Nations, or ASEAN Summit and related meetings in Cebu on May 8th, are expected to produce key deliverables that will help steer the region in addressing the impacts of the ongoing Middle East crisis. ASEAN NOC Director General Maria Helen de la Vega, in a briefing, said the leaders would focus on energy security, food security, and the safe mobility of all Southeast Asians abroad, among others. Presidential Communications Office, or PCO, Acting Secretary Dave Gomez, during the same briefing, also said high on the agenda is disaster resilience.
4: Disaster resilience is part of the agenda under the ASEAN member states, under which ASEAN member states commit to collaborative frameworks that enhance community-based early warning systems, rapid humanitarian response, and support for affected populations, ensuring that volcanic disasters like the one we have with the Mayon volcano today do not undermine vulnerable communities, but instead drive inclusive, people-oriented, people-centered resilience strategies among member states across the region.
0: The anticipated focus on this area also comes as the Philippines initiates a full government response to the ongoing unrest of Mayon volcano in the Bicol region. As the ASEAN chair, De La Vega said, the Philippines would likewise continue to advance talks on economic resilience, peace and security, and people empowerment within the region. Manila, she said, would maximize the summit to reinforce security norms and dialogue, regional stability, maritime cooperation, and digital transformation while strengthening intra-ASEAN trade and investment linkages. The summit proper will open on May 8th, preceded by a series of ASEAN senior officials meetings from May 6 to 7.
2: Dateline, Malacañang.
0: Philippine President Ferdinand R. Marcos Jr. arrived in Cebu on Wednesday evening to host the 48th Association of Southeast Asian Nations, or ASEAN Summit. The jet carrying President Marcos arrived at the Mactan Benito Ibuen Air Base about 9:14 in the evening ahead of critical meetings with regional leaders under the country's ASEAN chairmanship. The Cebu summit is being held in a scaled-down style due to the president's request to save expenditures in light of ongoing global uncertainty caused by the Middle East crisis. The Department of Foreign Affairs, or DFA, said that the government saved a lot by reducing the summit and moving a considerable number of preparatory and working-level discussions to virtual platforms. Dominic Xavier Imperial, DFA Assistant Secretary and ASEAN 2026 spokesperson, said that preparatory sessions, which were originally slated to begin earlier this week, were limited, with several conversations taking place via video conference. Executive Secretary Ralph Recto, who chairs the ASEAN National Organizing Committee, has ordered a rethinking of hosting arrangements, such as moving over 650 meetings online and reducing non-essential events. President Marcos rebuffed requests earlier this year to suspend the meeting, citing the importance of regional coordination in the face of global issues. The president had previously stated that food security, energy stability, and migrant labor protection will be the Philippines' top priority.

0: for the 48th Association of Southeast Asian Nations, or ASEAN Summit, which the Philippines is chairing this year. In a video message ahead of the meetings, President Marcos urged stronger regional unity amid rising global threats, saying ASEAN has shown resilience, but the work is far from over. Under the theme, Navigating Our Future Together, the president said, the Philippines aims to steer ASEAN toward a peaceful, prosperous, and people-centered future. Energy security will be a major agenda item as global oil supplies remain unstable due to the Middle East conflict. President Marcos also highlighted food security, calling for freer movement of essential goods and stronger support for farmers and MSMEs. The chief executive underscored the need to protect ASEAN citizens working overseas, recognizing their economic contributions. President Marcos also welcomed the expected full membership of Timor-Leste, calling it a sign of ASEAN's continued relevance and commitment to cooperation. Leaders are expected to tackle economic resilience, security cooperation, and humanitarian issues during the summit. All ASEAN heads of state are attending except Myanmar, which will send its foreign minister, according to the Department of Foreign Affairs. President Marcos reaffirmed the Philippines' commitment to ASEAN's founding principles of peaceful coexistence, mutual respect, and cooperation. The country last hosted the summit in 2017.
1: As ASEAN chair this year, the Philippines carries with pride and resolve the responsibility of shaping the future of the region. The Philippines, together with other ASEAN member states, will engage in productive dialogue and exchange views on regional and global issues. Mindful of the problems confronting ASEAN peoples today, we will spotlight three main priorities: energy security, food security, and the safety of ASEAN nationals across the world. At this summit, I will lead discussions on how the region can bolster regional preparedness, ensure stable energy supply, and accelerate energy diversification to reduce vulnerability to external shocks, including those stemming from the conflict in the Middle East. I will push to strengthen food security in the region, keeping the free flow of essential goods and building measures to support farmers and MSMEs. I will also ensure that ASEAN nationals across the world feel the impact of what we do here in the region. Their safety is equally important, recognizing the contribution of overseas ASEAN nationals in our societies and our economies. We'll continue to stress that as one region, our efforts will truly be effective on the basis of a unified approach and collective vision. Through these actions, we will embrace an ASEAN where its peoples enjoy a secure, peaceful, and stable future.
0: That was Philippine President Ferdinand R. Marcos Jr.
2: Dateline, Malacañang.
0: Earlier, Philippine President Ferdinand R. Marcos Jr. on Wednesday led the simultaneous rollout of the Bawat Bayan Makikinabang program in four cities in Metro Manila, expanding government assistance for indigent and vulnerable households. The pilot implementation in Metro Manila is part of a broader effort to streamline the delivery of national programs in coordination with local government units or LGUs, ensuring that aid and development initiatives are immediately felt at the grassroots level. President Marcos visited the cities of Muntinlupa, Las Piñas, Parañaque, and Pasay to oversee the rollout, underscoring the administration's continued push to strengthen collaboration between the national and local governments in delivering social services closer to communities. In his remarks at the Muntinlupa Sports Complex, President Marcos emphasized the importance of synchronized national and local government efforts in implementing public programs. President Marcos said the initiative aims to promote inclusive development and strengthen the localized delivery of social services through LGUs. As a former governor of Ilocos Norte Province, The president reflected on his experience.

0: experience in local governance, saying it helped shape his approach to public service. President Marcos noted that firsthand experience at the local level is crucial in understanding public concerns.
1: Ang sadya ko po rito ngayong araw na ito ay upang tignan at tiyakin na maganda ang ating paglunsad ng mga bagong programa na nanggagaling sa national government na kasabay ang ating mga local government. 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
0: That was Philippine President Ferdinand R. Marcos Jr.
2: Dateline, Malacañang.
0: For a brief moment in Cebu's summit halls, the tension of a deadly border conflict eased as Philippine President Ferdinand R. Marcos Jr. stood between Cambodian Prime Minister Hun Manet and Thai Prime Minister Anutin Charnvirakul for a closely watched handshake, the highlight of a trilateral meeting aimed at cooling their long-running border dispute. Held on the sidelines of the 48th Association of Southeast Asian Nations, or ASEAN Summit, the talks marked one of the most visible diplomatic efforts under the Philippines' ASEAN chairship. President Marcos said the dialogue reaffirmed ASEAN's commitment to peaceful dispute resolution, mutual respect, and open communication amid rising regional tensions. The Thailand-Cambodia conflict reignited in mid-2025 near disputed temple sites, leading to heavy clashes, nearly 150 deaths, and the displacement of hundreds of thousands. A ceasefire brokered during last year's summit briefly held before tensions flared again. Both sides agreed to keep communications lines open, avoid actions that could trigger new hostilities, and direct their foreign minister to sustain talks. The mandate of the ASEAN Observer Team, or AOT, was also extended until July. President Marcos emphasized that the Philippines remains committed to facilitating dialogue as ASEAN works to preserve peace and unity in the region.
3: This meeting was arranged by the Philippines as a way to provide its good offices in our capacity as chair of ASEAN for 2026 to Cambodia and Thailand in order to provide a meaningful space for constructive dialogue on their bilateral border issues. The Philippines approached this dialogue with utmost respect for both countries, guided by ASEAN's fundamental principles of respect for sovereignty, non-interference, and the peaceful settlement of disputes, as enshrined in the Treaty of Amity and Cooperation in Southeast Asia. As such, I appreciate the trust extended by Prime Minister Hun Manet and Prime Minister Anutin to this process. During this meeting, I would venture to say that many subjects have been covered. Some agreements have been reached and ways forward have been discussed. There were many candid discussions about the border situation between Cambodia and Thailand. They have both reaffirmed their importance of maintaining open communication, exercising restraint, avoiding actions that may escalate tensions, and continuing efforts towards peaceful dialogue and constructive engagement. I believe this was possible because of a very clear, fervent belief by both leaders that it is time for peace and no longer the time for war. The prime ministers have agreed to task their respective foreign ministers to sustain this open and candid dialogue and to discuss more directly with one another in detail constructive approaches to prevent escalation, foster the conditions for peace and stability, and to safeguard the well-being of their peoples. Complementary to existing bilateral frameworks, the meeting today also affirmed the importance of the continuing role of the ASEAN Observer Team, composed of representatives from ASEAN member states, to observe, to verify, and to report the implementation of all agreements. We welcome as well the extension of the AOT's mandate for another 3 months, which will last until July of this year. The Philippines underscores its commitment to fulfill its obligation as coordinator of the AOT. And so as Cambodia and Thailand continue to work on the situation, the Philippines commits to continue offering its good offices to enable both countries to engage in sustained dialogue and cooperation, especially towards upholding the commitments and principles agreed upon by the two parties. We express our confidence in the ability of both Cambodia and Thailand to resolve the matter amicably and to manage their border differences peacefully in the spirit of ASEAN solidarity and unity.
0: That was Philippine President Ferdinand R. Marcos Jr.
2: Dateline, Malacañang.
0: And finally, Philippine President Ferdinand R. Marcos Jr. urged Southeast Asian leaders to stay united and resilient amid rising geopolitical and economic uncertainty as he formally opened the 48th Association of Southeast Asian Nations, or ASEAN Summit, in Cebu on Friday. Speaking before regional leaders at the Mactan Expo Center, President Marcos said ASEAN is facing a defining moment, with global conflicts and disruptions affecting economies, livelihoods, and regional stability. He cited the volatile situation in the Middle East as a major pressure point for ASEAN communities. President Marcos noted that the Philippines adjusted its ASEAN hosting by scaling down non-essential activities and shifting some meetings online due to energy and economic pressures linked to the Middle East conflict. Despite this, he said, ASEAN remains committed to strengthening cooperation through ministerial meetings on foreign affairs, economics, agriculture, and energy. The Philippine president emphasized that ASEAN's strength has always been rooted in unity and cooperation, especially in uncertain times.
3: For we meet at a time of considerable challenge. Across our region and beyond, nations continue to navigate an increasingly complex global environment. The increasingly volatile situation in the Middle East has impacted our region, challenging us to remain agile in the face of the uncertainties which threaten lifestyles, livelihoods, and lives. Many of our countrymen continue to look to us, their leaders, not only for stability, but for reassurance and for hope. Over the past months, each of our countries has had to make adjustments to modify our approaches. So we come together now to study those adjustments, to find the best approaches, to face the future together. For the Philippines, we made a difficult decision to recalibrate our ASEAN chairship hosting in response to the Middle East conflict through the scaling down of non-essential activities and shifting of applicable meetings from physical to virtual platforms. Despite the said calibration, we strive to remain responsive to the needs of our ASEAN community and focused on fulfilling our chairship goals. The work of ASEAN must continue, not despite the challenges, but because the times demand our answers to those challenges for our peoples, for our countries, for ASEAN. For ASEAN has always drawn its strength not from uniformity, but from unity.
0: That was Philippine President Ferdinand R. Marcos Jr.
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0: 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And that concludes this edition of Dateline Malacañang in Review. For Radyo Pilipinas World Service, this is Leo Magpayo. 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
3: Famously known as the lead female character in the epic 19th century narrative of Jose Rizal's Noli Me Tangere, ang Maria Clara ay isang traditional dress na ginagamit ng mga Filipina.
4: Touch Me Not may not just be the title translation of Jose Rizal's book. Pwede rin yan ang sinasabi niya sa kanyang pananamit, since the dress covers almost all of her person.
3: It surely does. Ang Maria Clara ay may apat na bahagi. The saya, which is a long dress, the tapis, which is a knee-long skirt, the camisa, which is a colorless camis, and the panuelo, which is a stiff scarf.
4: Paano kaya niya pinatigas yung scarves na di siya nabaluktot sa hangin?
3: Sa pagplansya yan, gumagamit ata sila ng starch para nakatindig yung scarf all day long. And although the design of the Maria Clara has transformed through the years, in the 20th century, ang Maria Clara ay nag-evolve na to a terno.
4: Terno, now that's what we mostly hear these days. That's the dress most, if not all, Miss Universe Philippines title holders wear during the nightgown segment in the global pageant.
5: Good evening, my name is Gloria Diaz, and I'm from Manila.
6: Miss Philippines!
4: Those butterfly sleeves are really a fashion statement the whole fashion world can't help mention and admire.
3: Exactly. Pinapasikat nila yung humble piña cloth natin, which is what most ternos are made of. And with the ever-changing times, mixed with silk and ibang materials na rin, giving the terno a modern twist na sumasama sa changing standards in fashion today. Although the Maria Clara style has changed through the years, yung imahe of the classic Maria Clara can still be seen in every terno produced.
4: Ang trahedya naman, if you've read Noli Me Tangere, which I assume we all have had in high school, unless you were so zoned out. Maria Clara and Crisostomo Ibarra don't end up together, but that's for another kultura.
3: It sure is. Now that's a quick look at kultura, because our culture is cool.
2: Yan ang Pinoy kultura, because our culture is cool.
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